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Incubus and Animali on 93.9 WABY, your home for 90s and 2000s rock. What's up, you bastards? Coming up, music from Bush. We'll also take care of somebody's opportunity to win Five Finger Death Punch tickets. Here's Seven Dust and Beg to Differ, au contraire, mon frère, we're WABY.

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It's everybody's summer. Don't be selfish. The Deftones on 93.9 WABY. Just want to send that out to Maddie, who I hear is on the mend after a fender bender the other night. Well, heal up. Yeah, first time she ever had Mammy run out in front of her. It's a tough gig. We've all been through it, and if you haven't, knock on wood you haven't, because it's a hell of an ordeal. All right, if you bastards would be so kind, pick up your calling device right now. Text me the word punch, P-U-N-C-H, 518-900-9229 are the digits. If you get through, you will have your chance to win yourself Five Finger Death Punch tickets with Cody Jinx and Eva Under Fire a week from tonight up at SPAC. And we're giving them away because we're the station rocking the Empire one show at a time. That's how we roll. Punch to 518-900-9229. Here they are covering Kenny Wayne Shepherd, a great tune. And I think they do a pretty impressive job. It's 93.9 WABY. Good luck, you bastards.

That's Beartooth and Free on 93.9 WABY, your home for 90s and 2000s rock. Some brand new stuff. Did you hear that click? That was not me. That's in the song. Why would you have that click at the end? That makes no sense. I'm not playing drums. I don't need a click track. Oh, again tonight, I got a message from my grandson, Aiden James. He told me to tell you all bastards and that you should really be my friends because Pip is funny. Okay? Listen to the boy. He knows what he's talking about. Here's Oleander.

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Here's Shot and Wade on 93.9 WABY, your home for 90s and 2000s rock. Well, you're not going to have to wait too much longer for the Metallo Block being brought to you by Tacos and Stuff, which I hear was outstanding this evening. The Wavy Burritos that went for $9.39, I heard they were delicious. Today is Trinity Thursday, so I'm sure he was throwing out some Enforcer enchiladas, hotter than a bastard as well. Congratulations, Mike. Hope you did well down there. Hope you all had a great time. Tonight's Metallo Block, it's Trinity Thursday, like I said. All four Attitude Adjusters coming off of the first three albums. Kill 'Em All, Ride the Lightning, and we all know the rest. Here's Hole.

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Am I the only one that pulled something during the Metalla block brought to you by tacos and stuff? I'm just wondering because I really got this kink in the back of my neck. It's 93.9 WABY, your home for 90s and 2000s rock. Well, we'll get to do it all over again on July 30th over at Empire Underground. 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I'll have free ones to give away.

0: doesn't suffer from insanity. 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

Ice Nine Kills, Twisting the Knife on 93.9 WEBY. My daughters are big time into this new Wavy stuff. The Ice Nine Kills, Motionless and White they love. They went to Connecticut the other night to go see Motionless and White. And don't forget, they're going to be at the MVP Arena November the 15th. Yeah, my daughters bought those tickets the other night for Connecticut. And then like maybe a week later, we announced that they're coming in November. Yeah, they were pissed for a little while. But you know what? I just got another tattoo. It's all good.

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Whoever thought Korn would do a song off a Marvel superhero movie soundtrack? Did my time off of the Hulk movie soundtrack. It's 93.9 WABY. The Hulk movie with Eddie Norton. That's the soundtrack it's on. Yeah, I'm kind of looking forward to the new Avengers movie, Doomsday, with Robert Downey Jr. as Dr. Doom, but I really don't know how they're going to explain, Lucy, how he's Iron Man and Dr. Doom at the same time. I get confused just walking in the theater, okay?

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Well, as far as an on-air personality goes, oh, I do everything wrong. But yet, there you bastards are, every weeknight from 7 till midnight with the Bastard Nation, right? You're one of us, Mike.

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Heather and Remedy on 93.9 WABY, your home for 90s and 2000s rock. So I understand times are tough. I know people are trying to put food on the table, doing the best they can, working 2-3 jobs, and I appreciate that. That's why I want to remedy the fact that you want to go see Five Finger Death Punch at SPAC a week from tonight. So tomorrow night, I will have another pair of free tickets on an FM Up Friday to go see Five Finger Death Punch, Cody Jinx, and Eva Under Fire. And I'll tell you, it'll be early enough so that way you can pace the drinking on an FM Up Friday, all right? Deal. Here's 7 Mary 3.

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And they're going to be in town Saturday night over at the MVP Arena. I believe there's a few tickets left. I don't know. 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I know I'm going to be there. Very much looking forward to it. I'm going to be bringing my youngest Rugrat, Talia, with me. So we plan on having a father-daughter rock concert night. What other kind of night is there? You know what I mean? I'm Mike the Enforcer, for Christ's sake. Here's Stained.

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How Did They Know? 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Alas, that is what it's time for me to do. Go away. Before I jet, got to thank my Rugrats as always. Peace Italian, Aiden James. Aiden James, Pip loves you with all his heart, buddy. I'll talk to you and see you real soon. Also, got to thank Joe and Donna for continuing to smile down on me. My angelic duo, my grandma, my doll. Girls, thank you for it being payday today, but no thank you because it just went right out the other hand. And of course, got to thank you, the Bastard Nation. Without you, there is no madness. Tantric on the way. I leave you with Finger 11 and Stay in Shadow. It's 93.9 WABY. Have a good night, you bastards. Hopefully the smoke will be gone by the time we get here tomorrow night, okay?

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2: Are you married?
0: To my job, yeah. 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

0: 93.9 WABY. People phone all program long. Well, I mean, they might be cyborgs pretending to be people. It is difficult to tell these days, but something's phoning. Now, let me ask you this. Since you read a lot of books, how should an author's picture look on the back or the inside of the dust jacket? What should they be doing?
1: Oh, smoking a pipe in a jacket with patches on the elbows, for sure.
0: Oh, kind of like rejected Doctor Who concept art. Cool.
1: Oh, yeah. That was the cool thing back in, like, you'd look at Playboy magazine and the guy would be sitting there with a pipe in his hand. And
0: Playboy? Well, wait a minute. What kind of pipe are we talking about here?
1: The patches on his elbows, and he'd just be looking chill, and he'd have a beautiful blonde next to him and a bottle of whiskey and a book.
0: Oh, yeah, I remember that. Authors would always be reading another book as if they were cosplaying you.

0: sad songs. A big reason? It helps us understand the real world. What? Hold on. What does that mean? In the space of a sad song, we experience a plethora of emotions while listening. And when we experience those emotions while listening, we are safe within the world of the song. Safe from the sadness. So, if something happens in our real life that's sad, we can deal with it better because listening to sad music has provided us a dry run. Dry run of sadness. Sounds like a movie that would win at Cannes.
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0: 93.9 WABY. So I talked with this person. So there's my good deed for the day. This is going to sound like a clickbait ad written in block letters, but what happens when you go full vegan?
1: It had a lot of different health benefits.
0: So you felt different before you were vegan.
1: No, it's not. It makes you feel almost like, you know, you're just like weighed down. You feel it in, you know, just everywhere when you move. You just feel like, why am I so sluggish almost?
0: Okay. I mean, my oversized pores seep ooze naturally, so I don't really need help being sluggish. But I do like this concept that going vegan gives you energy.
1: Mental clarity is also something that I noticed changed a lot for the better. Was just, I was, you know, thinking better, thinking clearer, my head was clearer, and yeah, just...
0: Ah, see, mental clarity, that's another thing that I'm very good at. People often say to me, it's almost like your brain is nothing.
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So, you know, blame them. I wish we cared more about physical fitness. Earlier today, I saw a sign at the intersection that said, "Don't walk."

hot pursuit and fiery auto crashes. Some will die in hot pursuit while sifting through my ashes. Some will fall in love with life and drink it from a fountain that is pouring like an avalanche coming down the mountain.

0: It's the Greg Beharrell Show. You know, if there's one thing that people are always saying to me, it's, Greg, what's something you can teach us? Oh, love is looking up from your phone. Another thing people are saying to me is, Greg Beharrell, you don't have enough news from Fresno on your radio show. And you're thinking, Greg, why would I care what's going on in Fresno? Well, Fresno is a magical place, as we're about to find out when we listen to another actual clip from the Fresno Television News.
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0: 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Here, listen to this little chitty chat chat. It's the Greg B. Harrell Show. You can phone this show. It's 888-760-1977. But it is busy in here on the phones, so if I don't get your call, please leave a voicemail. And if it's a good one, it'll get on the show. Yep, these are my listeners.
1: Hey, Greg. I gotta say, I love your show. You're ripping on yourself. Your show makes me laugh every time.
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3: Hey, Greg, this is Joe from St. Louis. I listen to your show. It's just really interesting, the stuff you come up with and the wit you have and everything. So something else I was just thinking, though, is maybe when they came up with 420, what they meant to do was 430 maybe, but they just didn't want to wait an extra 10 minutes, so maybe they just made it 420. Take care.

0: It's the Greg Beharrell Show. A little bit more on why we like sad songs. So most people who hear a sad song report that it moved them in some way. Being moved triggers sadness, and sadness triggers being moved. Being moved by a sad song makes us feel alive. Subconsciously, our brain thinks, wow, we're really living here. We're experiencing everything a human can experience. So we enjoy listening to the sad tune, even though it brings the sadness. This process we go through when listening to sad music is called the tragedy paradox. That's going to be a band name in 6 months.
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0: 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Well, this call was adorbs.
1: Yeah, I just came back from Turkey, so visiting my family, yeah.
0: You went to Turkey? Whoa, cool. I've seen that place on maps.
1: No, I'm from Turkey, so...
0: Oh, that's so cool. Turkey is so culturally rich.
1: Yeah.
0: Like we're talking buttercream kind of rich. It's impressive. Oh, great. Now I'm hungry. What's the food like in Turkey?
1: I would say some dishes. Imagine that, a lot of it, so...
0: Ah, the dishes are plentiful. You know, that does make sense. It's turkey, not four-quarter turkey. So what is your favorite delicacy from Turkey?
1: Of course, my favorite is künefe.
0: Künefe?
1: Künefe.
0: Oh, sorry, there must be an echo in here. So what is that? What is künefe?
1: It's like really tiny noodles. Think about it. So they...
0: Well, you know what? I have no problem imagining tiny noodles. I can just look at my biceps. So how is künefe prepared?
1: So they pan fry it in the butter. It's in between there's special cheese, and they put syrup and then pistachio. It's pretty good.
0: Butter, cheese, syrup, and pistachio. Wow. I guess when you can have them all, there's no need to Ozempic. Künefe.
1: Yeah. Just look up. Just Google it. You'll see it.
0: Okay, yeah. I'll just hop on a work computer and Google tiny noodle pictures. What could possibly go wrong?
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Please don't read this part, not for air. Greg is very delicate and requires an extra seat cushion on the studio chair. Can someone please handle this?

0: It's the Greg Beharrell Show. You know, if you're like me, then you also believe David is lucky Goliath didn't have paper. But also, if you're like me, you're busy during the afternoon all week long. If that's the case, there's something very important you're missing. All the great TV that's on during the afternoon. Don't worry, I've got your back on this. Here's a sample of what you've missed on afternoon TV.
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0: tell you, you never know who's going to call 93.9 WABY. And just like the mystery of the toy and the cereal, you'll probably be like, what is this? What is this supposed to be? Yeah, I'll tell you, one of the biggest lessons you learn as you get older, you can't judge a book by its cover.
1: Everyone dies, and it's horrible stuff, but it's like, it's just...
0: See? When was the last time you did that?
1: I was going to read How to Kill a Mockingbird, but I didn't.
0: You judged a literal book by its cover.
1: It had red and black and gold writing.
0: Well, exactly. They should have gone with a neon, maybe like a pop-up Boo Radley.
1: I don't know.
0: Yeah.

0: It's the Greg B. Harrell Show. We humans love tragic music. Really, tragic art. Some of our favorite is truly heartbreaking. So who do we have to thank for that? The public adoration of tragic art. Well, to a degree, Aristotle. Huh? Yeah, so Aristotle was the first person to propose that tragic art offers the masses a means of catharsis. So, the tragic art, or in our case, the tragic music, the sad songs, carry inherent health benefits. Isn't that something? Tragedy is a blessing. What a tragedy.
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0: 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Call moi. That's French for me. Yeah, so, sometimes I talk in French when I'm nervous. Qui a appelé mon téléphone?
1: No idea how incredible it is to hear your voice, man.
0: Oh, well, that's nice of you to say. I like my voice, too. My favorite pipes next to the copper ones I steal for pocket money.
1: No, I love your show, man. Like, honestly, you're hilarious, dude. I'm not even joking. I have not practiced this at all.
0: Well, you know, there's nothing that gives a compliment more weight than when it's backloaded with an obvious attempt at misdirection. And I didn't practice this. Don't think that I practiced it. I didn't.
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It's 93.9 WABY with Greg Beharrell Weeknights. Sorry, just to be clear, my last name isn't Weeknights. Someone forgot the comma in this script here. So it is just Greg Beharrell, and then I'm not saying it, but it's implied, on during Weeknights. So...

0: 93.9 WABY hit phone call button. Oh, no, wait, that's a direction. That was a direction. Hold on. So how much of a gamer are you?
1: Well, I work a lot of hours, so I get home and play pretty much every night, maybe a couple hours, wind down, and do it all again the next day.
0: Wow, this is like meeting Lucas in The Wizard. Are you currently wearing a power glove?
1: Right.
0: So I'm going to test how much of a gamer you are.
1: All right.
0: I'll say something, and you just reply with the first thing that comes into your mind.
1: All right.
0: Cheat code.
1: Grand Theft Auto, R1, L1, L2, R2, left down, up, right, circle, square.
0: Wow! What a cheater.
1: I'm pretty sure if I had the control in my hand, I'd get them all right first try.
0: Whoa. Save that kind of bragging for when you're sliding into DMs.
1: Oh, man.
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0: 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Here, let me play this call for you, mostly because I desire approval. Hello, you've reached my studio / parents' basement.
1: Hello, Mr. Harold.
0: Mr. Harold. Oh, I wish my name was Greg B. Harold. That sounds like someone who gets the corner on Hollywood Squares. But it's actually Greg Beharrell.
1: Hey.
0: Yeah, I'm just as disappointed.
1: All right, Greg. How are you? May I call you Greg?
0: Sure. It'll be nice to get called something I don't have to bleep out.
1: I bet.

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0: It's the Greg B. Harrell Show. We talk weird music stuff on this show, and this is pretty weird. Winemakers in Italy play music for their wine. What? Huh? Oh, this is true. Some of them play classical tunes, others play bird songs. But the idea here is that the vibrations of the music bounce off the cask and move the wine particles, which provides a better, more unique taste. Here's hoping they expand the musical genres. Can't imagine what a wine would taste like that listens to Nintendo Core. Real thing, look it up.
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Please note, if a smile appears elsewhere on your body, be sure to seek medical assistance.

0: 93.9 WABY. What? Phones make phone calls? Okay. Now I've heard everything.
1: You know, my biggest issue when I get home from work is carbs. I always end up snacking.
2: You know what? I can't say I don't do that myself. So, I'm with you there.
1: Mm-hmm.
2: Dude, eating is so hard, and for what?
1: Yeah, exactly. I'm perfectly capable of staining my shirts on my own, thank you very much.
2: I wish we could just, like liquid or something. You know what I mean?
1: Like you wish all food was liquefied?
2: Yeah, good old liquid. Liquid in a bottle.
1: Well, this isn't the Severance break room. Liquid sustenance. That sounds like a chicken soup book you'd order on Wish.
2: Chicken soup book? Oh. Whose soul am I chicken soup for? Chicken soup for the Grigby Harrell show.
1: Yeah, well, I mean, I'm definitely not cool enough to be gazpacho.
2: Okay.
1: Oh, okay. Should I have gone with cold borscht as the punchline?
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Wait a minute. Was I supposed to read that last part? Or no?

0: 93.9 WABY. Hey, thanks to everyone who calls the show, because I actually do prefer calls to text. Right? What can I say? I'm old school, right? Pound sign old school. So how long have you and your partner been together?
1: 2 years.
0: Sorry, did someone say a year and then 3 years, then 2 years?
1: we always have this word, just meet in the middle right there. That's how long we've been together. 2 years.
0: Meet in the middle. You know, I've been offered that relationship. So what is the secret to a long-lasting relationship?
1: What's the secret?
2: Oh, I'm gonna... find the right person.
1: Once you find the right person, then it's easy.
0: Oh, right person. Okay. See, I've been dating left-handers and steering them toward a career in relief pitching. A lot of money to be made there.
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It's the Greg Beharrell Show. We've talked about how winemakers in Italy are playing music for their wine when it's sitting in the cask. They believe that allowing their wine to listen to music provides a more unique taste. But it doesn't even begin there. Winemakers in Italy and South America have been playing music for their vines, mostly songs with lower tones, heavy bass, heavy drums, because that rumble makes the grapes healthier in their estimation. So what does all this mean with this playing music for wine stuff? Well, the thinking is that in time, wine will be marketed based on the genre of music it listened to during production. So you'll see listed on wine labels that you're purchasing wine which has listened to 80s pop or 90s grunge or 2000 Swedish death metal.

0: 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Here, this call came in right here. Here it is. Now, when you drink, do you also snack?
1: Unfortunately, yes.
0: Uh-oh. What snacks are your go-to?
1: You know, you gotta have something healthy, so...
0: Well, I mean, I appreciate that you think I'd know what healthy is, but I assure you, I don't.
1: No, I don't know. You know, pretzels. Classic.
0: Pretzels?
1: That's it.
0: Don't tell me you're eating pretzels with hopes they'll soak up the beer.
1: Yeah, that's what I tell my wife.
0: Yeah, those pretzels, they really have a drinking problem.
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0: 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It's pretty cool. Check it out. Let me know what you think. Or just shout what you think, and I'll probably be close enough to hear it. Even if I don't buy anything, I still treat myself to the 10 items or less line.
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It's the Greg B. Harrell Show. How do rideshare companies afford all those sky cameras that show where the driver is? I like to close every show by writing a little something in my diary. So here we go, dear diary, Greg B. Harrell here. I wonder what my apartment does all day. Thanks for listening, everybody.

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0: This is the TJ Show, and look at that. It's Friday, July 17th, 2026. What are you doing this weekend, J-Bo?
2: Taking a little road trip, going to see some friends.
0: Nice.
2: Yeah.
0: You're good at staying in touch with people.
2: Not as good as I want to be.
0: Well, I wish you a very safe road trip.
2: Thank you. I make the effort, just not as good as I want to be. That's my standard that I'm not reaching.
0: Well, there's also only so much time in the day.
2: Like, that's true.
0: How are you supposed to see all these people? How many contacts do you have at this point in your phone? 1,200? 1,300?
2: Something like that.
0: We've all been collecting, meet these people, and it's interesting how we meet people through different seasons of our life. Hey, Heather, now I heard you were doing something unusual this weekend.
3: Yeah, my husband and I are going to take a road trip, but we're not really planning anything. We're just going to like kind of get in the car and go, like head north and just see where it takes us.
2: I like that.
0: That sounds kind of delightful.
3: Yeah, I hope it turns out okay. I mean, we literally didn't plan anything, like any place to stay.
0: You don't have any idea of like where you want to land? Mountains, beach, lakes?
3: I'd like to stay maybe on the coast a little bit, you know what I'm saying?
0: Okay.
3: Maybe stay towards the water, you know, head north. It'll be cool.
0: Gotcha. Okay.
3: Yeah,
0: well,
3: hopefully we'll find some cute little towns with some coffee shops and some bookstores, you know.
0: The things you can do when you don't have kids.
3: That sounds
0: very exciting. I'm going to have to convince my wife to pull that. I'm trying to get her to just go somewhere with me. We're working on it, and that's the plan for the weekend. I'm once again going to try to get her to take a drive with me somewhere. Kenny, what are you doing this weekend?
4: None of your business.
0: Ooh, what do you mean?
2: Touch your nose, bro. You're being nosy.
4: I was just kidding. I'm going to my favorite place in the world, Lake George, New York.
0: Oh, good for you.
4: Yeah, I've been going every year, I think for the last 27 years, and it never gets old to me.
0: So this is a family thing that you guys go on.
4: Mm-hmm.
0: And what do you do there? What's the highlight for you?
4: The water. It's the cleanest lake water I've ever seen. I've heard of other places that I haven't been to, but as far as my experience, this is the cleanest, most beautiful place on earth.
0: Do you fish there?
4: Yeah.
0: You catching any fish?
4: Smallmouth bass, maybe some perch.
0: You eat them?
4: We have.
2: The fish are clean if the water's clean.
0: Yeah, that's cool.
4: Yeah. A little lemon, salt, oil.
0: Wow.
4: Put it on a grill with some tin foil. Smallmouth bass is delicious.
0: It's comforting to know that there's a body of water that's not polluted.
4: Yeah, they do a really good job.
0: Good.
4: The park commission there does a great job of keeping that lake clean.
2: That's great.
3: Well, if my husband and I need a place to stay, would you mind if we maybe, because we might be heading that way.
2: That's so wandering.
4: Yeah, you give me a call, Heather.
3: All right, cool.
0: That's good. Yeah, well, because what, you rented a home, a place to stay?
4: Yeah, well, my family has a timeshare.
0: Oh, okay.
3: There
0: so, free?
3: I mean, hopefully.
0: Yeah.
3: I mean, yeah.
0: Does Heather have to pay?
4: Yeah, maybe, you know, you'll buy dinner one day.
0: Have a six pack?
2: Yeah, you want to open the doors?
4: Six pack.
3: I'll Venmo you, Kenny.
4: There you go.
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4: Let's go.
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0: 93.9 WABY. This is the TJ Show. You know, I just saw this headline and I thought of Kenny because you're going to Lake George this weekend.
1: Yeah, I go every year with my family.
0: Okay, there's a headline now that's saying that there are rabid beavers running around.
1: At least one.
0: Did you see this story?
1: I did, yes. I was warned about it a couple of weeks ago.
0: Well, I'm concerned. Why are there multiple rabid beavers that are winding up in the news? We just had another story. This was in May, I think. Didn't New Jersey have a rabid beaver? And the clip went viral. They, like, caught it and threw it. It was terrible.
1: Yeah, it bit a little boy, and then the boy's dad grabbed it pretty much by its tail and flung it back into the water where they were fishing at the time.
2: But so, then it, like, came out after them again, didn't it?
1: Yeah, and in the reports for Lake George, the swimmers that were bit by this other rabid beaver, they described it as being out for blood. Because it just kept on coming back to them.
3: That is scary.
0: What is happening?
1: I don't know.
0: What is going... Even the friendly woodland creatures are not friendly. What in the world?
1: Well, the angry beavers on Nickelodeon. I mean, maybe that was more truth than just a cartoon.
0: So, you're not going in the water, are you?
1: Oh, yeah. I'll be in the water.
0: This guy doesn't care. You don't care. Why would you go in the water when there are rabid... Did you look up to see if it was multiple beavers?
1: As far as I know, there's only been one confirmed case of it.
0: Up there?
1: Yeah. Yeah.
0: Okay.
3: Well, I don't know if there's just one. Because, like, where there's one, there has to be more. How did that one get bit from what?
1: Perhaps. Yeah.
0: Yeah, what kind of an
3: animal? Don't they all work together to build dams?
0: Yeah, that's what I thought. Well, actually, is it one rabid beaver that bit the other ones in the flock or whatever they call it?
1: Why are you asking me? Like, I know.
0: I don't know. You go to Lake George.
3: Stay Googling things.
0: You're the guy who...
3: So you know.
0: Don't you feed a chipmunk up there every year?
1: Yeah, I'm going to see my pet chipmunk. Yeah.
0: You don't care at all.
1: No, I mean, the thing is, where this attack happened is pretty far away from where my family sits.
0: Okay, so you're safe.
1: I'm hoping that that'll be the case, although it is right across the lake from where I like to go cliff jumping.
3: Mm.
1: So I will have to be
0: vigilant.
1: Will
0: you stop
1: when I jump off the cliff?
0: Please retire from the cliff jumping.
1: No.
0: He sends us a video every year.
3: Yes.
0: And, you know, I know he's okay because he sends the video.
3: Right.
0: Right? But it's just too dangerous. What if there's a stone that's out of place? How do you check the water? How high up are you?
1: I jump from the 50-foot perch.
0: 50 feet.
1: And the water underneath is very deep. It actually gets to be like 90 feet deep, right?
0: It's 90 feet
1: of the cliff.
0: Oof. How far do you go down when you're jumping from 50 feet up?
1: It takes a while to get back up to the surface.
3: It goes from warm to cold.
1: Yeah,
3: cold.
1: Oh, yeah, it gets cold. Yeah, that's
3: super cold.
1: Absolutely true.
0: Really?
1: Yeah.
0: You've done that?
3: No, but I know it to be true. I have friends who've done it.
0: Whoa.
2: I've jumped off.
0: Wait, so how long are you underwater? Like, how many feet do you think you're going down?
1: I think I'm going down at least 10 feet. And, you know, it takes me maybe a couple of seconds to swim back up to the surface.
0: Yeah, but it's probably more than that, because when you jump into a pool, or do you start floating up, your body will start floating.
1: Yeah, your body will float naturally, and then, you know, kick and try to get yourself back up to the surface. Because as you're jumping, it's so exhilarating that you can't help but, like, go, wee! So you expel all of that air, so you want to get back up to
0: not smart. You know, take a deep breath and be quiet.
3: Yes,
0: please. Start practicing now. This is the TJ Show.
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It's the TJ Show, and it seems there's an update in a positive direction for this stomach parasite that seems to be getting headlines. We'll get to this in the news a few moments away on the TJ Show.

0: 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This is the TJ Show. Our news sounds different around here. Kenny reads through every story he can find, and then he brings us the most interesting ones. Kenny, what's happening on the planet today?
1: Health officials have identified at least one possible source for this cyclosporiasis outbreak. This is the parasite that's been giving people real bad stomach problems the last couple of weeks.
0: Yeah, no, it's terrible, and it's for, like, healthy things. You decide, right. Oh, you don't want to eat more salad. Well, probably not a great time to make that decision.
1: Right, because it is indeed iceberg lettuce. There were talks about Taco Bell and one of their suppliers, Taylor Farm, as a possible source for this infection that is linked to at least 7,000 cases in five different states. But I say at least one possible source because there are a lot more cases spreading throughout the country. So perhaps there's more, but it looks like they at least zeroed in on one of the possible sources, which I think is a positive.
0: Yeah, I mean, we just want to be able to trust our food. But also, on the other hand, you know, the news does hype this up.
1: Sure.
0: It is rare that we would get this, but people are getting it.
1: People are getting it.
2: You had said earlier this week that a friend of yours, their child got it.
0: Yeah, their kid, well, they had something. They needed diapers and they were seven, and it was out of control. So, yeah, people are getting this thing, and hopefully it just goes away.
1: Yeah, and if you're healthy, your body should be able to handle it. It will be very disruptive to you for sure, but it's not something that, unless you're compromised, that you really have to worry or fear for your life over.
0: I texted my friend, he's a gastroenterologist, asked him to please give me a comment. He ignored me. So, yeah, I'll keep working on that. I'll see if he can get back
2: to me. I'm sure he's working on patience.
0: Yeah, I mean, he's got patience all day, but he can respond to us for 2 seconds.
2: Busy man.
0: Mid-sandwich. Come on, during your lunch break.
2: No, who wants to work during your lunch break?
0: Kenny, what else do you have?
1: The smoke that is coming from the Canadian wildfires. This is affecting more than 130 million people across the upper Midwest, Great Lakes, Northeast, and Mid-Atlantic regions. It is going to persist today and tomorrow, and they're saying that atmospheric conditions by Sunday should be better. It should start to clear out then, but there's been a lot of smoke. We're experiencing it here. Yesterday, the Mets were in Philadelphia
0: and
1: to play the Phillies.
0: We're in the Northeast.
1: Yeah.
0: So, yeah, it was interesting because I left my house, and I was like, oh, it just seems like a normal day. And the more north I drove, it looks like a cartoon. Like the smog,
2: yep.
0: And you smell it.
2: Yeah.
0: I put my head in my shirt.
1: Well, at the Mets-Phillies game in Philadelphia, they moved the game up. It was supposed to start at 7:10 Eastern. They moved it up to 6:10 because they saw that the air quality was supposed to get worse as the night progressed. So even Major League Baseball is adjusting to this. But as I mentioned, because of atmospheric conditions, hopefully things clear up by the end of the weekend.
0: Kenny, thanks for keeping us somewhat informed.
1: That's what's happening.
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0: It's 93.9 WABY. This is the TJ Show. Now, I normally just scroll by a story like this, but it hits deep because you may remember many years ago my brother was dating a girl and they got into this big fight because he had a picture of Super Mario as his phone background.
1: Oh, I remember that story, yeah.
0: And she was upset because it wasn't her. And I thought, wow, do people really think about a phone background? Does it really mean something? Apparently, it does. There was a survey that was conducted, and they say that younger Americans are most likely to use phone backgrounds as a vital piece of information about someone. 33% of Gen Z Americans admit to judging someone based on their phone. The top phone background was revealed to be family members, children, and believe it or not, photos of pets were found to be more popular phone backgrounds than photos of partners and spouses.
1: It's funny that the generation that doesn't want to be judged, the don't judge me generation, is judging always, always judging.
0: Unlike vapid stuff.
1: Yeah.
0: It means nothing. Who cares? But no, apparently it does, and people size you up. 12% of Americans admit to judging people's phone backgrounds, and if they have a default background, meaning they haven't changed it to anything, it sparks a negative reaction. It says these are people who are uninspired or unengaged. They lack the ability to be expressive or creative.
1: That's not true.
0: What if they
1: That is not true.
0: If this effort was put into, like, things that really mattered, what would our world look like today? It'd be pretty amazing. A third of the Americans that were surveyed say, actually, if you don't think about your background, that's a positive thing. It means you're practical, you're a minimalist, you don't want to clutter your screen with distractions. What's on your phone background,
1: Jaybo? It means you have other things to think about. I will say, though, I do judge somebody who has a photo of themselves as their background. Just by themselves.
2: It's a picture of me and my fiance.
0: Okay, that's
1: cute.
0: Yeah,
1: it's totally fine.
2: And then my nephew is my home screen. So lock screen, Allison, phone screen, nephew.
0: Okay.
1: Yeah, my lock screen is a photo of the Brooklyn Bridge, like in Dumbo.
0: Oh, okay, so landscape. That's another popular thing.
1: And then my main screen is the view of New York City from Jersey.
0: Where's Archie, your husband?
1: He's in my photos.
0: But what about the lock screen?
1: Why does he need to be on my lock screen?
0: Just to, you know, because you love him.
1: I mean, I do, but I switched it up.
0: Well, I've had the same picture, so maybe I am more in the minimalist area, but it's my wife, Jess, when I first met her. And it's actually with the Brooklyn Bridge.
1: That's giving obsessed.
0: No. I don't care.
1: I'm judging.
0: I like it. 22% of the people surveyed in this say that this is completely meaningless. Well, that's...
1: Yes.
0: That's. I agree. There's plenty of stuff to worry about. We don't have to worry about the phone background.
1: Listen,
0: yes.
1: I will tell you this, though. One time I was walking into the building that we work in, and I somehow dropped my phone, and somebody knew it was mine, because at the time, the photo on my lock screen was a photo of me and my husband.
0: There
1: my
0: you
1: husband
0: go.
1: And I, so.
0: So, a little identifier.
1: Yep.
0: This is the TJ Show. There's more on the way.

It's the TJ show, and my mom is on a roll. I am receiving text after text after text. She's nervous about something. We're going to get to this a few moments away. It's coming up on the TJ show.

0: WABY. This is the TJ Show. I was having what I thought was a deja vu moment. Just a few moments ago, I'm getting text messages from my mom. And they say, stay inside. Don't go outside. The smoke is bad.
1: Uh-oh. Here we go.
0: Yeah, and I'm like, I thought this happened already. You know, there's obviously all these wildfires.
1: Yes.
0: Terrible stories about Canada and the smoke. And, you know, it's affecting the Northeast and other places.
2: The Great Lakes, too. Yeah.
0: And I go, no, I'm almost certain this has happened. Sure enough, we dug through our archives. 3 years ago, almost to the day, my mom was warning me in the same exact way, text message after text, do not go outside the house. There's too much smoke. And, you know, my mom is very well known for saying,
3: every time you turn around, there's something else wrong.
0: Yeah, but it's like, you know, I have to go to work.
1: Hello.
0: Like, what am I supposed to do?
1: There's things you have to do. How do you not leave the house?
0: So I found the phone call, and I totally forgot about this, but you know how I record sneezes and I keep them?
1: Yes.
0: Well, I pretended to have a sneeze attack while I was on the phone with my mom, and here's what happened.
4: Considered hazardous up here. It's like a smog. It's weird. I mean, you can't believe it. Oh.
0: Now, this is a recording I'm playing into the phone.
4: Bless you.
0: Oh, thank you.
4: The heck is that?
0: Sorry.
4: You know, that's from the, probably the smoke.
0: Yeah, right there. Nah, I doubt it.
4: Yeah, it is. You
1: no,
4: see, you sound like you're wheezing.
0: No, I don't think, I mean, I just.
4: TJ.
0: And, you know, she loves when things go wrong, so I'm just giving her what she wants.
1: But her voice sounds disappointed. TJ, like it's your fault.
0: Right now,
1: you're sneezing.
4: What the heck? That's bad for your lungs, TJ.
0: Hold on.
4: Oh, nice. That's what it's from. And your father, he doesn't listen to anything. He worked outside all day long. Can you imagine?
0: Hold on.
4: What the heck?
0: Sorry.
4: That's not good. What about those HEPA filter things? Do you have them?
0: What she means is, am I wearing a gas mask? And I'm, no, I'm not.
4: Oh, forget it. Wait a minute. Forget
0: it. Meanwhile, she's telling me not to be outside. She's getting out of her car right now.
1: Seriously, she's out in these streets.
0: She is outside.
4: Bless you. Bless you. Can you believe this?
0: Now she goes to my dad.
4: TJ's on the phone, and he's sneezing like crazy from all this stuff in the air. Believe this? This is like the 100th time he's sneezed. Really?
5: I hope you feel better.
0: Oh, yeah, no, I'll be fine. My dad laughs at me. That's how seriously he takes it.
4: Oh, man.
0: That was exactly 3 years ago, and I'm getting the same text messages today. I mean, my hope is it's just okay, and, like, you know, it's terrible when this happens. I mean, I guess, yeah, you stay inside to the best of your ability, right?
1: Yeah.
0: This is the TJ Show.
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0: 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This is the TJ Show. You know, it really must be a dad thing. Like, dads just don't care about the rules.
1: Most dads, yeah.
0: Your dad is like that too, right, Kenny?
2: I make my own rules, TJ.
0: Right. And so you just heard this a few moments ago. I was playing back an interaction that I had with my mom. This was from 3 years ago when all the wildfires, the smoke in the Northeast, and actually it wasn't just the Northeast, it was a lot of places that
3: were
0: dealing.
3: Yeah, the Great Lakes too. The fires now and then were in Ontario, Canada, which isn't that far away.
0: Right, and so my mom was talking about how she was so mad at my dad because he refused to listen to the rules about how you should really stay inside. He was outside working all day, like doing yard work, just like it was another day. And so you reminded me of this, Heather. Your dad took it a step further.
1: Right.
0: And you felt like you had to address something with him. You guys were outside.
1: Mm-hmm, which we shouldn't have been.
0: And you noticed that he was doing something.
1: Right. Dad, what are you doing right now?
4: Who?
5: Smoking.
0: Not only was he outside,
1: yeah.
0: He was smoking a cigarette.
1: Mm-hmm. As if the smoke outside wasn't good enough. Don't you know what's happening outside?
4: It's more as if he doesn't really care.
1: Do you know what the air quality is like outside right now?
5: Yeah, bad.
1: They're telling you that you shouldn't be smoking or even be outside. What'd you do all day today?
5: I was outside washing the truck and smoking.
1: Do you not? Do you hear the joy in his voice when he says it? Like he's getting one over on like the world.
0: Yeah.
1: Do you not listen to the health experts?
5: No.
1: Why not?
5: I live this long. I'll live a lot longer.
1: That's great.
4: He don't listen.
1: All right, well.
0: You see, now your mom is much calmer about him not listening.
1: Right. Well, she's used to it. I mean, she's lived with him for 40 years or however long they've been together.
0: So how do I get my mom to just go with the flow like your mom?
1: Well, my mom has a secret called she smokes weed. So
6: give your mom some, TJ.
1: Yeah, so she calms down a little bit.
0: Gotcha. Okay, I didn't know that about her.
1: Mm-hmm, yeah. We're a cool family.
0: All right. Well, depending on how you... what would you consider that?
1: Yeah, well, she likes to relax. That's what I like to say.
0: Got it. Do you think that she would hang out with my mom?
1: Yeah, probably. I think they'd get along really well, actually.
0: Okay.
6: They'd balance each other out.
1: Right.
0: Would she peer pressure her?
1: No.
0: Okay.
6: Your mom could use some peer pressuring, though.
0: Do you think so?
1: Yeah, she might offer it, but she would never push it on anybody.
0: Okay.
1: You know what I mean?
0: Yeah. Got it. So maybe some new friends will be made. Yeah, what would happen if all of our parents got together? We should have them do a show one day.
6: Oh, my goodness.
0: J-Bo's mom, my mom. That'd be interesting. We should work on that. Okay, so here's the deal. You are welcome to join in anytime, 877-RADIO-TJ. That is our phone number. 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Our show is so much better when you're on it. 877-RADIO-TJ. 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

0: 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This is the TJ Show. Our news, it sounds different around here. Kenny reads through every story he can find, and then he brings us the most interesting ones. Kenny, what's happening on the planet today?
1: The price of food is rising so much that U.S. shoppers are simply buying fewer groceries. They saw that grocery sales fell almost 2%, which is a very rare thing. Usually, the grocery prices, the sales, are on a constant upward trajectory, and we're seeing it go down, and it's kind of interesting to see that that's the solution to the problem to high prices, simply buy less.
0: Hey, well, long time coming, right? I mean, how many times have you loaded up a trash can with uneaten food?
2: Yes.
0: And we overbuy, and we see something, we want it, we're hungry at the store, you name the reason. I don't know what to... I mean, the prices are so insane.
2: Yeah, they're ridiculous.
0: You go, and you almost can't believe it. You go, no. Murr from Impractical Jokers is about to jump out of the aisle. This is a joke. This can't be... But no, you get like five things, and it's, oh, $75.
2: Wait, yeah.
0: What?
2: It's insane.
0: Are you kidding me?
2: It makes me think about what people are going without, because that means some people aren't eating necessarily, but also food assistance has also been cut in a lot of homes.
1: Sure.
2: So maybe they're going to pantries now, or families helping them out too.
0: Well, and pantries are game changers. There's no shame in walking in a pantry if you need the help. They have great people that are running these locations. Find one in your community. They're all over the place. And people want to help. And I think sometimes they don't know where to help. So that's the other thing. If you're in a position where you can help right now, maybe finding one of those local pantries, finding what are the needs.
2: Yes.
1: And good idea.
0: Yeah, I think if you haven't explored that area, the great joy that comes from taking what you have and giving it to people who really need it, you hear some of these stories, it'll change your life.
2: Yeah.
0: If life is boring, go walk into one of those places and say, hey, is there a need? What is the need?
2: Right.
0: Even just asking that question, it'll blow your mind.
1: Grocery prices are about 33% higher than they were 7 years ago. And according to a recent survey, about 66% of U.S. shoppers think that groceries are unaffordable. That's up from 45% in the same survey done in February. And what shoppers would do other than simply buying less, of course, they're stepping away from name brands, going to private labels. And what's interesting to me, we're finding that shoppers are using their credit card reward points, things usually used for luxury items like vacations. They're using those points to pay for their groceries because the prices are so high.
2: Do what you gotta do.
0: Yep. Kenny, what else do you have?
1: There was an air show on Wednesday in Pensacola, Florida with the Navy's Blue Angels. And if you've seen the video, it's pretty wild, but they did an extremely low pass over the beach.
0: Yes, this video is wild. They're on the beach. I mean, it looks like it's feet above their heads.
1: 15, 20 feet above the heads of the people on the beach. And after it blew by, you see everybody's umbrellas and chairs and sand just flying.
0: Yes.
1: So
0: and the people's faces are hilarious. They're like, oh, did that?
1: Yeah. Yeah, well, so there was concern about that. So the Navy did a full review, and it seems as though no punishments will be handed out. According to a spokesperson from the Navy, flight debrief complete, no reprimands, no firings, no problem. That's the sound of freedom.
0: Kenny, thanks for keeping us somewhat informed.
1: That's what's happening.
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0: 93.9 WABY. This is the TJ Show. We've got Nancy in Fort Walton Beach, Florida on the phone. Hey, Nancy.
1: Hello.
0: Nancy, now I heard your son Braden is in the car, and he's been annoying you to call the radio station.
1: Yes, sir.
0: Okay, good. Well, look, now he's in the car there. You're welcome to pass the phone to him if you want to.
1: Yes, sir.
0: Okay.
1: Braden, come on. Hello.
0: Hey, Braden, how old are you?
1: 11.
0: Oh, cool. So what made you want to call 877-RADIO-TJ?
1: I really like to listen to your show all the time. It has, like, interesting stuff to talk about, the door screeching, it's really funny here, too.
0: Yeah, you know, I'm glad
1: I learned some, like, interesting stuff, too, listening.
0: I know what you're talking about. You know, isn't it sad that there aren't a lot of radio shows? Actually, there are none. We're the only one that will hear a door that squeaks, and we take a microphone and we record it. And then we play it back and we analyze the squeak like it's a fine glass of wine. You appreciate that?
1: Yes, funny.
0: Hold on, let me see if I could find one. Hold on. Yeah, we did an in-depth analysis of that squeak and many more. Actually, the most recent one was the bathroom door. It was the women's bathroom. J-Bo discovered it.
1: Oh, remember that one?
0: Oh, no, wait. Or was it the men's bathroom that sounded like a woman screaming?
2: It was both.
3: Both bathrooms, but the men's bathroom door sounded like a horror scream.
1: I remember that one.
0: Yeah, you heard that one, Braden?
1: Yes. It was like a month ago when I heard it.
0: Yeah, it sounded like a woman was screaming as you entered the men's bathroom. And it was confusing for Kenny because if a woman were to walk into the men's bathroom while he was in there, they would indeed scream. But
3: probably.
0: We were able to recreate it. It was actually the door. So, you know what? Thanks for appreciating that. I think you might actually be the only person who's ever appreciated that segment, Braden. Thank you for that.
1: You're welcome.
0: Can I talk to your mom again?
1: Yes, sir. Hello?
0: Nancy, you know, your son's got a fine-tuned ear. Really appreciates the door squeaks that we play back.
1: And he's going to look over the door at our house and try.
0: Oh, he's tried to create a squeak.
4: Well, that's great.
0: Yeah, just tell him to keep opening it and closing it. Eventually it happens on most doors.
1: But thank you so much for you guys entertain us every day. It's fun.
0: Oh, good. I'm glad you're having a good time. I know we try to do a show where somebody, you know, a parent and a kid actually agree on a radio station. They say that's very rare now.
1: Yes.
0: So that's happening in your car, right, Nancy?
1: Yes, sir.
0: So your kid, Braden, is choosing to get off the screen and listen to the radio.
1: Yes, sir. Especially your guy.
0: Great. Look at that, J-Bo.
4: That's sweet. That's awesome.
0: Making radio listeners again. I love it. It's very exciting. Nancy, you've made our day. You have a great one, and be safe out there in this wild world.
1: Yes, sir. Thank you so much. Hope you guys have a wonderful day, too. Thank you for your service at the radio.
0: Hey, it's a fun time, and it's even better that you're on it.
1: Okay. All right. Bye-bye.
4: Take care, Nancy.
0: Bye. Yeah, bye, Nancy.

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It's the TJ Show, and some are saying it's going to be the biggest movie of the summer. R. Kenny already went to see it. The Odyssey, a review immediately after the film ended. Inside the movie theater, it's coming up a few moments away on the TJ Show.

0: It's 93.9 WABY. This is the TJ Show. You know Kenny can't wait. He's got to see whatever the hot movie is. He's got to be there.
1: He's down the clown.
0: And I love your passion for it.
2: It's important.
0: Yeah, well, Christopher Nolan, I will tell you, he's made two of probably my favorite movies. I just love what he does with movies. There's no one like him. He takes on this Odyssey project, which to me, I hear Odyssey, I think the most boring book on the planet. I avoided reading it in high school. Probably missed something in there, but it just seemed too big. And now it's in a movie, and some are saying it's going to be the summer blockbuster. So Kenny goes to a matinee yesterday. Tell J-Bo the price of your ticket.
2: Oh, I got a break in the price. It was $14.50.
0: So I must be out of the loop.
1: Isn't it the regular ticket price?
0: $14.50. Are you sure they didn't tell you it was a matinee?
2: No, it said matinee price. And at this theater, if I were to have gone later at night, it would have been $18.
0: Can you imagine?
1: Is this for IMAX or just regular viewing?
2: This was a regular viewing. They don't have an IMAX in this.
0: They must have sold
2: theater.
0: Him an IMAX ticket for the other theater, and they told him it was IMAX.
1: That is definitely not, like, I've gone to another location, another theater for matinee and paid like $7.
0: Yeah, go to that one, Kenny, from now on. Get the J-Bo Theater.
2: But do
0: go
2: they have
0: one.
2: The reclining seats?
1: They don't recline, but they rock.
0: Who needs to recline in a movie? What are you going to bed?
2: I need to recline.
1: You're paying an additional $7 to put your feet up.
0: Oh my goodness. Yeah, you move into a studio apartment in some of these movie theaters and they're charging for it. It's crazy.
2: Yeah, it was interesting. At the time I went, there were a lot of grandparents with their grandkids, I guess taking their kids to go see Moana 2 or the Minions movie. I had to help an older guy with the kiosk to order his tickets. He was getting so frustrated.
0: Oh, I'm right there with him. I cannot stand it. I go in there and it's like, come on, just sell me the tickets. You got to touch this nasty screen that's all smudged up.
1: I don't use the kiosk. I'll just go right past them and go to the front desk.
0: Yeah. But anyway, Kenny, you saw the movie and you immediately did an interview right there on the scene. Was this the guy sitting next to you?
2: He was behind me.
0: Okay.
2: I like to sit in the second row.
0: Let's get a little instant review here.
3: What did you think of the movie?
4: I thought it was pretty good. I enjoyed it.
3: Where would it rank as far as Christopher Nolan movies for you?
4: I'd say it's close to the top.
0: I don't know that Nolan would be thrilled with this guy's review.
1: Yeah, his review is very like, I don't want to talk to you.
0: Yeah, pretty good is not what Christopher was hoping for.
3: Yeah,
4: I don't know. I'm not too much of a movie guy, so I don't know.
3: Would you describe any part of it as boring?
4: No, I didn't think any of it was boring. I thought it was pretty entertaining.
3: You didn't doze off at all?
4: No.
3: Did you read the book, The Odyssey?
4: I read the comic book version a couple years ago, but not like the actual book.
3: When you were in high school, were you assigned The Odyssey to read?
4: Yeah, that's why I read the comic book.
0: Yeah, of course. Yeah, well, that's what I'm saying, that
1: I
0: huge
1: know
0: book.
1: It was a comic book version. That's pretty nice.
4: Yeah.
3: That was easier than what your English teacher gave you.
4: Yeah, yeah.
3: I was assigned it. I think I did Spark Notes.
4: Yeah, I did a little bit of that, too.
0: So there you go. On the scene, a review of The Odyssey. What'd you think of it?
2: I liked it overall. I will say it got off to a slow start. I did doze off for about 10 minutes early on in the
0: all
2: movie.
0: Right.
2: But once I woke up, I was hooked for the rest of it.
0: Go see it again.
2: Well, I'll get the DVD or the
1: movie. That's a $7 theater.
0: Out. Yeah, yeah. This is the TJ Show.
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0: 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This is the TJ Show, and I'd like to introduce you to someone who I have a great deal of respect for. His name is Patrick. He's my vacuum repairman. Patrick, is that really you?
1: That is really me. I repair vacuums for a living.
0: Yeah, and you know what I love about your store? First of all, you're a mom-and-pop shop in a local town near the Philly area where we are. It's called Kennett Square. It's actually the mushroom capital of the world.
2: Nice. Mm-hmm.
0: And
2: vacuums and mushrooms.
0: Many, many years ago, we broke a vacuum, and we took it to him, and he took such good care of it. And, like, Patrick was a real honest guy. He assessed it. He did right by us. So I always go and support this local vacuum store.
2: Great.
0: Now, you know, something interesting happened. I have a new-ish vacuum. I dropped it off, and I told you, hey, this thing doesn't work. Can you fix it? You called me back, and you told me something very interesting. I was quite surprised. After hauling my vacuum there, go ahead, share with the crew how my vacuum's doing.
1: Well, you said that it didn't work. It didn't turn on. You thought it was either the motor or the switch, but it was too complicated for you, so you left it with us. And when you walked out the door, I plugged it in and turned it on.
2: And it worked.
1: And there was nothing wrong with it at all. I just don't think you had it plugged in.
2: Are you kidding me?
0: I was trying to retrace my steps, and this does not make me look great. Because it's annoying to put a vacuum in your car, and you got
2: the dust
0: is flying everywhere. And I was ready to sell it to him for $50. Well, it turns out I must have had it plugged into a receptacle where, you know, like it takes the light switch to turn it on and off.
2: Yes.
3: Right.
0: And I think what happened was I just thought it was dead, and it was actually plugged into the outlet that needs the light switch turned on. And so, John, I mean, what an embarrassing situation I'm in now. So I'm going to have to pick that up again, right?
1: Yes, it's all ready for you at no charge. I can't charge you. There was nothing wrong with it.
0: See, I told you.
2: You got to slow down, TJ.
0: Did I not tell you Patrick was a nice guy?
3: He's an honest guy, because I would have been like, I fixed it. Give me some money.
2: $50.
0: Yeah, I was literally ready to sell it to him for $50. He's like, you know, but that's not a great deal for you. I said, I know, but I like you guys and whatever. Just take it. And he was like, no, let me just check it out first. And so thank you for that. I feel like I owe you a vacuum bag or something. How many? Can I at least pay you in a few vacuum bags?
1: I have plenty of bags. I don't need any vacuum bags.
0: Okay, cool. Well, then that works out great. So I just wanted to thank John's House of Vacuums for the extreme honesty. He could have done a whole lot of things with that vacuum, but he called me right back and said, dude, it turned on.
2: So it works just fine.
0: Thank you for that, Patrick. I appreciate you. And keep serving the local community the way you do, because you guys are so good to your customers. And he even told me before we got on the phone, if a customer comes in, I'm hanging up.
3: Right.
1: Well, I appreciate your business very much. Thank you.
0: Yep.
2: Thank you.
0: How many times have you heard the your job sucks line in your career?
1: Too many times. That is the worst joke in the vacuum.
0: Right. Yeah, so we're not going to tell it here.
2: No.
0: All right, there he is, Patrick, John's House of Vacuums. I'll see you probably later today. I'm going to pick up that vacuum.
1: All right, TJ, thank you.
0: There
1: next time, plug it in.
0: Yes, okay, I know.
2: It's the right
3: Thanks.
2: Outlet.
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The Odyssey, a review immediately after the film ended. 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

0: 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This is the TJ Show. Our news, it sounds different around here. Kenny reads through every story he can find, and then he brings us the most interesting ones. Kenny, what's happening on the planet today?
1: TJ, no offense, but when I saw this article, I did think of you.
2: So did I.
0: What?
2: And myself, too, but mainly you.
1: So the Huffington Post did an article talking to experts, relationship experts, about the exercise gap in a relationship. This is where one partner is more interested in exercising and staying fit than the other.
0: Oh, that's very nice. Which one is interested? Just out of curiosity.
1: Well, Jess teaches workout classes.
2: Literally.
0: Yeah, and guess what? You know who that's awesome for?
1: You.
0: Me.
2: Always has to force you just to go for a walk.
0: Yeah, well, no, I try to work movement into my day. I understand the importance of it. It's just life is so busy.
1: Sure.
0: But good, I'm glad you thought of me.
1: Well, has this presented itself as a problem, the exercise gap in your relationship?
0: How so?
2: That's a yes?
1: Like, is Jess shaming you in any way?
2: Oh, no, I doubt
1: is
2: that.
1: She pushy? Is she over-encouraging to try to get you in the gym?
0: She doesn't vocalize the shame, but she looks at me, and I know that
2: with
0: she's ashamed.
2: With her judgy eyes?
0: Yeah. Like, she'll catch a glimpse of, if I'm wearing too tight of a shirt, she'll catch a glimpse of my stomach, and I know exactly what it means. And I close the bag of chocolate chips, and I put it back. And, yeah, it's hard to deal with that look.
2: Does she stare at you when you have the bag of chocolate chips in your hand, and then she just, like, gazes down at your stomach and then back at
0: no,
2: you?
0: No, it's a very quick thing. She tries to hide it, but I catch it.
2: Okay.
0: Generally, I'll eat the chocolate chips in the other room.
2: You have to hide to
0: I don't,
2: eat
0: yeah,
2: something?
0: Yeah, I don't want to show her. Or I'll palm it.
2: That's the worst.
0: But the problem with palming chocolate chips is they'll melt
2: they
0: in
2: melt?
0: Your hand.
2: Yes.
0: Yes. I'm working on working out. One of the ways I do that is I know I have to mow the lawn, and that's a big job for me.
2: It is. That's a lot.
0: It's a hand mower. It's a big lawn, and I do feel better after I do it. Yeah. My body feels better. So it's my way of working exercise into things I have to do.
2: That's good.
1: That's smart. Well, according to the experts.
0: The gym is dumb, by the way.
2: Yeah, just, I don't like just, you're just bicycling where? Where are you going?
1: I
2: you're walking
1: up,
2: where?
1: I put them down.
2: On what treadmill for what?
0: Yeah, it's like, can't we figure out a more interesting way to work out? It's like, you got to pick these weights up, and then you put them down. It's a terrible place.
1: So the experts, the relationship experts say, an exercise gap in a relationship isn't a deal breaker. Couples can happily coexist with different fitness levels or interests as long as there's a mutual respect and acceptance of each other's lifestyle choices. Now, where it becomes a problem is when judgment or control enter the picture. Those are red flags. So the issue arises when one partner begins criticizing, body shaming, dismissing, or trying to verbally force the other into exercising. So you want to avoid that.
0: Kenny, thank you for the update. I know exercise is an important part of life. I'm trying to tackle it.
1: I'm with you, man. I struggle with it too.
0: Yeah. Well, let's go hold hands and frolic.
1: Yeah.
0: Kenny?
2: That's exercise. It's movement.
0: Yes. Thanks for keeping us somewhat informed.
1: That's what's happening.
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1: Hi, I was just listening to the radio. I'm calling from Bowling Green, Ohio, and so I wanted to suggest Flatland Roasters Coffee Shop in Bowling Green, Ohio.
0: Oh, this is awesome. Yeah, I was talking about a coffee shop I discovered in Tennessee. I ordered a big 5-pound bag.
2: Yep.
0: Plowed through that whole thing.
2: And absolutely. I bought you a bag of Cafe Oro, which is a coffee from Lares, Puerto Rico.
0: Yeah, it's one of my favorite parts of life, is trying new coffee. So look at this.
1: I think Food & Wine magazine rated them as the number one roaster in Ohio. But it's just a small family business. They're amazing people and really, really good coffee.
0: I love it. Yeah, near where we live on the East Coast, there's a guy who just got tired of the corporate world, and he's like, you know what? I'm just going to start roasting beans. Just a local little operation, sells bags. And it's amazing. I had never experienced just buying a bag of coffee that they just roasted. You can smell it when it's in the back seat of your car in a sealed bag.
2: Yeah,
0: it's absolutely amazing. So thank you so much for that. I really appreciate it. I'm going to order that. Flatlands. Take a note of that.
3: Hi, friends. This is Robert in Kaiser.
0: I always love hearing from
2: Robert.
0: In Oregon.
3: I heard you talking about a meteorite. They had a thing on the news here some time ago. A lady was sitting in her house and heard a loud crash.
0: Oh, my goodness. Yeah, the meteorite story was from a couple years ago, but there was just an update on it that they tested the rock and they found some sort of a substance on it that suggests that it might have been able to be around some life.
4: Yeah, they found amino acids, which are the building blocks of life.
3: She thought somebody ran into her car and she went out and looked, and a meteorite had came down and crashed into the trunk of her car, totaled her car out.
0: Look at that, a rock out of the sky.
2: Listen, I lost my car in a flood when I lived in St. Louis. And insurance, if it wasn't for the entire block being flooded out, they probably wouldn't have believed me, because the fact that it flooded in that area was crazy. But can you imagine calling your insurance company and being like, hey, so...
0: Yeah, space rock.
2: Yes, in my trunk.
0: Do they have a section for that
2: right.
0: in the insurance policy? It's very long, but I don't know if they thought about that one.
3: And they took that rock out and sold it for, I don't know, $200,000.
0: $200,000? Can you look that up?
4: I did. Oh. I think he may be referring to something that happened in 1992 in Peekskill, New York, and it sold for $50,000.
0: Oh.
4: If we're talking about the same story.
0: Oh, maybe it was a different one.
4: Maybe. I couldn't find one in Oregon. I don't know exactly what he's talking about.
0: $50,000 is substantial.
2: Yeah,
0: can you imagine?
2: Nice.
0: Your car gets beaten up and then you realize you could sell the rock for $50,000.
4: And in 1992 money.
2: That's a lot.
0: A Rivian.
3: Anyway, so I'd let you know. So take care and keep playing the good music. Love you guys.
0: Hey, we love you too.
2: Love you too.
3: Go Ducks. Bye-bye. Go
0: Ducks. There you go. Ducks.
2: Go Ducks.
0: He loves his Ducks. Well, thank you for joining in at 877-RADIO-TJ. And you are always welcome to join in. You'll either catch us in the studio or you'll get our voicemail. And we hope to hear from you soon.

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0: 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This is the TJ Show, and wow, do I love our UPS delivery people. They just handed me a package.
1: It's got my name on the package.
0: Ooh, nice. Ooh, does it really?
1: Yeah, all over it.
0: You should open it.
2: Sneakers, though?
0: Do the honors. It's not sneakers. I saw the return address label. This is from PETA, the people for the ethical treatment of animals. Now, we interviewed them, was it last week at this point?
1: Yeah.
0: Wow,
1: yeah.
0: Just before the weekend. They said they were going to send Kenny a mug to thank him for the way that he has changed. What did you say again, your heroic statement?
1: I just suggested to one of our listeners that he should use the phrase, feed two birds with one scone, instead of the more offensive version of that.
2: You wouldn't even say it anymore, Kenny.
0: This guy eats ribs all the time.
2: Oh, yeah.
0: I think you pointed that out. What was the last meat you ate?
1: I had chicken last night. So I'm doing my part. At least I'm doing something.
0: Yeah, he's doing something, but he doesn't want to stop eating animals. He just
1: wants
0: to.
1: Neither do you.
0: Well, no, I never said I was.
1: Neither did I.
0: All right, well, anyway, they wanted to send Kenny a mug to say thank you. And go ahead, open up that package. I want to see what they sent. He got a letter.
2: All right. They packaged it really nice.
0: Wow. Hopefully vegetarian packaging.
2: Like gift bags.
1: Wow. Coffee.
0: No way. Oh, I love PETA. Let me have.
1: Oat milk.
0: Come here, send it.
1: Rats have rights. I think that's for you. A mug.
0: Yes, I want my rights. Rats have rights mug. All right, give it to me. Give it to me. Oh, my goodness. And what a nice little gift this is. Do you see this? Rats have rights. You know, and I've been a longtime rat fan. Mm. You know that, J-Bo, about
2: me. Yeah, I know.
0: I've been consistent on that.
2: I find that to be strange, but okay. That's cool.
1: And here's the mug. Feed two birds with one scone.
2: Love it.
0: How do you feel?
2: That's amazing.
1: Honored. Feed a fed horse. I got a feed a fed horse mug.
0: Is that the one you wanted?
2: No, I wanted the two birds, one scone.
0: Okay, let's see. Let's see what's the next mug here.
2: Wow. Thankful for whatever comes in, though.
1: Here's your feed two birds with one scone mug.
2: Yes. Nice. Thank you. Gracias. Oh, they're warm. Thank you.
0: Is that it?
1: And they have a note addressed to me. PETA is proud to present animal-friendly idiom aficionados TJ, J-Bo, Heather, and Kenny with their very own PETA mugs. May your coffee always be hot and strong enough to grant you the energy to bring home the bagels and grab the rose by its thorns in whatever you do. From your friends at PETA.
2: I see what they did there. Bring home the bagels.
0: Yeah, there you go.
2: Grab the rose by its thorns.
0: Well, I'll give them another shout. What I've learned over the years is that these guys, they seem to be very reasonable. In every conversation I've ever had with them, they love animals. They're very passionate about it. They do know how to get headlines. But listen, they seem to still be friends with me, even though I do eat steak.
2: Right.
0: And, you know, and that's, I got to appreciate that. I've loved every interaction that I've had with them over the last, 20 years? It's been that I first got introduced to them.
2: And it seems like their mission and their goal right now is just to help us think of, like, just the kindness to animals, you know, take care of them.
0: Kenny, thank you. I got a free mug out of you.
1: That's right. If it wasn't for me, none of this would have happened. So you're welcome, all of you.
0: And rats do have rights.
1: Sure.
0: They are gross when you get really up close.
2: Oh.
0: But they have...
2: Cute.
0: No, I like them. They have the right to climb in a New York City trash pail and take a slice of pizza out and
2: yes,
0: eat it like
2: do.
0: A human being. They can do that. It's impressive, actually.
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0: 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Hi, this is the TJ Show. Who's this? Hello?
1: Is that Tweety? From Looney Tunes?
0: Sounds like a bird.
1: There's a whole lot going on there.
0: A rooster. Thank you for listening. We appreciate you being here. You know, we do a show where we have segments for animals specifically, J-Bo.
1: Yes, we do.
0: And so I knew it was just a matter of time before this happened. One of the animals wants to say thank you for providing programming for animals. You're welcome. You're welcome. Yeah, we appreciate you listening.
1: I think you have to say it back.
0: Okay, we're not doing Luna's Animal Tales today.
1: You're welcome
0: today.
1: in a bird sound.
0: Kenny, tell him we're not doing Luna's Animal Tales today. Okay, but we did it yesterday. Yep, so I hope you enjoyed it. Yep, and we'll do more next week. Okay, very good. Thank you for that. Tell the rooster I said hello. Gotta love that. So, really appreciate every type of living thing that listens to our show. It's why we do Luna's Animal Tales right there. I mean, that's it. Oh my goodness. Oh, I hung up too soon. I just figured it out. A moment ago, we opened up the package from PETA. And it was the celebration of Kenny using the phrase, feed two birds with one scone.
2: That's right.
0: That was two birds on the phone.
1: Oh, they were calling to say thank you.
0: I feel like an idiot.
2: You're welcome.
0: Why did I not think of that while they were on the phone? I would have treated that call so much differently.
1: I didn't think about it either.
0: It wasn't about Luna's Animal Tale. You're supposed to be the translator. You only know how to speak it. You don't know how to understand
2: it. Yeah, it's like, I can't read it all that well.
0: Missed opportunity. Oh, that bothers me. All right, whatever. That's fine.
1: Hopefully they'll call back.
0: Yeah. If you can hear me, what are we doing right now?
1: This is insane.
0: It's the weekend, isn't it? Okay. Do you have news
1: We've
0: coming up?
1: We've lost it at this point.
0: Yes. Is that a yes?
2: Yes.
0: What are you doing in the news in a few moments? Come on.
2: Well, I have a healthy alternative to DEET in bug repellent.
0: All righty.
1: Okay.
0: Boring? Don't do
1: Very
0: that one.
1: Very boring.
0: What else?
2: It appears those smart glasses have actually landed somebody with criminal charges.
1: There we go.
0: I like that. Okay, throw that on the list. What else?
2: Restaurant owner found $12,000.
0: Good, do that one. I like that
2: one. Restaurant.
1: It's mine. It's mine. I went there last night.
0: I love that. Okay, so we appreciate you listening to the show. And just like those birds, you're welcome to join in. It doesn't matter if you're an animal or a person. 877-RADIO-TJ. We thank you so much for being here. Oh, and by the way, here's a challenge to you. If you're going into your weekend, maybe you got to do some chores, you're having some family over, whatever, and you want something to listen to, you can catch up on the show by searching for the TJ Show. 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The news is right around the corner.
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0: 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This is the TJ Show, our news. It sounds different around here. Kenny reads through every story he can find, and then he brings us the most interesting ones. Kenny, what's happening on the planet today?
1: It appears these smart glasses, whether they're made by Meta or any other company, they continue to get bad press and feedback. People generally do not like these glasses. And we do have a first, at least as far as I'm concerned. A man from South Korea is now facing criminal charges after using these smart glasses to cheat on a state-run fire protection engineer license exam.
0: Yeah, well, in theory, if you look at something, it should be able to detect what you're looking at and give you information, and then you can see it in the glasses. It's like you're wearing a computer. So, of course, you're going to know the answers to these questions if it's reading the question and giving you an answer.
1: Yeah, so I think that was the idea behind what he's doing. Personally, I have the Meta smart glasses. I've tried this. It doesn't work very well. I was looking at a bird, and I said, "Hey, Meta, what kind of bird is that?" And it was like, "What bird? I don't see a bird." What are you talking about? It's like
2: ultimate
1: 5 feet in front of me.
2: Gaslighting.
0: That's a dolphin.
2: That's hilarious. But also, he's wearing sunglasses inside the classroom.
1: They don't necessarily have to be sunglasses. You could replace the lenses with clear lenses.
2: Oh, cool.
1: With your prescription or whatever. So I think that might have been the case in this particular situation. But an exam administrator noticed light reflecting off the glasses' lenses. The man confessed, stating that he developed an AI application to see if he could generate correct answers during a real exam.
0: Aside from all that, isn't it so crazy that we are not too far away from Terminator eyeball? When does it turn to just your eye? Like, you're hearing all these stories about chips in brains and some really potential great work there. But my goodness, I think we're closer than we think.
2: Do you think that, you know how we have to use our faces? Some of us use our faces. You don't.
0: No.
2: To unlock your phone.
0: Yep.
2: Do you think that, it's obviously collecting data there, right? It's scanning your face. It has to collect data. Mm-hmm. So who's to say it's not scanning your eyes, too?
0: Yeah, I think everything's on the table at this point.
2: Yeah.
0: Anything's a possibility. They've got us. Kenny, what else you got on that uplifting note?
2: Feels so great.
1: Well, this is a more uplifting story. So there's an owner of a Thai restaurant in Myrtle Beach, South Carolina. And he found in a discarded tool chest a sunglasses case. And inside that sunglasses case was $12,000
2: in
1: cash.
2: Oh, my goodness.
0: How about
2: that's
0: that?
2: Where I put it? Oh, I'm so happy he found it.
0: $12,000 in a sunglasses case. You must have really stuffed it in there, huh?
2: Mm-hmm.
1: Yeah, so this guy immediately realized that this must have belonged to the previous owner of the location where that restaurant now sits. So he tried to call that restaurant owner. The number was disconnected. But he was dead set on finding the owner of this money. So he called local news. And they were doing a live broadcast from the restaurant. And during the live broadcast, the restaurant owner remembered that he had another number for the previous owner. They called him live on TV, got in touch with him, and were able to return the $12,000 to the original owner. What makes the story even better, I mean, it's unfortunate, but the previous owner was dealing with some health issues, so this money is actually going to help him big time.
0: That's great to hear.
2: Beautiful.
0: People still caring about people. Kenny, thank you for keeping us somewhat informed.
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0: 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Thank you for turning your radio on, spending some time with us. You know, one of the things about our show is we might be brand new in your city, and you're turning on your radio, and you're like, who are these people? Why are they on my radio? Or maybe you've been listening, and you're like, oh, I want more of that. Maybe you're only in the car for 5, 10, 15 minutes, whatever it is. Both problems can be solved by finding our podcast. You just type in the TJ Show wherever you listen to them. At the end of the week, we like to highlight some moments that stood out to us that we really loved, and maybe you can go check them out on the day that they happened. J-Bo, we'll start with you.
1: About a year ago, our listener Nick in Colorado Springs gave us a call, and just we encouraged him to try something new, and so he called this week to inform us that he indeed did try something new and gave us a little update.
0: Yeah, and you know what? I would say I'll double down on that. It was so cool to hear the joy in his voice that
1: yes.
0: He's doing a different kind of work. It might not be exactly where he wants to be, but it's certainly closer to where he wants to be. Although
1: yes.
0: He said he's having a great time at work every day.
1: He loves it. He said before what he was doing, he was just going from job to job, not really happy, didn't like it, and he's enjoying it now. He was so busy
0: yes.
1: within the last year that it took him an entire year to call us.
0: That's right. He's a great guy. He was really fun to talk to. It was great to hear from him again. Yeah, and if you're wondering, how do you transition from where you are, maybe in a job you don't like, to get to one that you love? Listen to that conversation. What day was that again?
1: Tuesday.
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2: We love animals on the TJ Show. We have a regular feature, Luna's Animal Tales, and there were several great editions of that this week on the podcast, but we did a full segment about something we learned about dolphins and how they play with pufferfish.
0: Oh, yeah. Well, that said something about your algorithm. Just to give you a little preview, I think dolphins are getting high.
2: Dolphins and me have a lot in common.
0: That actually is a very fascinating story.
2: It really was.
0: See, and I hate the internet most days, but when you find something like that through the internet, how could you really hate it?
2: Yeah, you gotta sift through all the garbage.
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3: On Thursday's show, we had a chat with stand-up comedian Leanne Morgan.
0: Yeah, I'm so happy. I actually had not seen her stuff, and we got an email saying, hey, would you like to have her on? And we checked it out. We're like, oh my goodness, she's amazing. She's another one who started her comedy career pretty late in life when you start to compare it to other
3: people. She got a big break late in life.
0: Yeah, but even so, I think she started doing it when she was in her 30s, right?
3: In the 20s, 30s, yeah.
0: Yeah, and then she said she broke in like her early 50s. She was ready to give up. So another great example of not giving up. And she's doing incredibly well, multiple Netflix specials, touring around the country 150 days.
3: Yeah.
0: So check that out. That was yesterday's show. For me, you know, I think I've captured evidence of how our computers are literally programming us, or at least starting to. How a squishy butter stuffed animal toy, these things that are popular, wound up in my house. I don't like to support any of that kind of stuff, yet it still got into my house. It was in a pretty weird way. It does feel like the computers are programming us human beings. You can hear that. That happened on Tuesday's show. I hope you have an amazing weekend. We thank you once again for being here, and we encourage you to call over your weekend, 877-RADIO-TJ. Let us know something fun that has happened to you, and maybe you will hear your voice on our show soon, and we'll be talking about your moment on the show. This is the TJ Show.

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Yeah, that's us. 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

Godsmack 93.9, WABY 90s and 2000s rock. Good to run into my friend Chad, my old co-worker Chad. We got to work an event yesterday in Cohoes. Thank you to the city of Cohoes, Plush, Alex Riddle, Rock the Block at Canal Square, the hardest, heaviest, and loudest outdoor 518 concert I've seen in a long time. Thanks to Cohoes for having the cojones to do that.

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Morehouse Company of 93.7 WVLZ. You know what I'm sick of? Liars. There's liars in my life, man. Liars, liars, liars. They're always accusing you of doing things, and they're doing them. It's like a narcissistic trait. I've recently found out there's a few people in my life that I have to cut ties with, but I do have sympathy for all of them because this disease is spreading worldwide. It's known as liabetes, and there's treatment. We got new music from Tim Montana, Break Me Down, Wavy Baby.

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You know, we have the best photographers in the area, and some of the best, man. There's a lot of great ones out there, but we got a great team going. Also, we have a great blog, great stories. 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

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Dude, Cohoes Rock the Block. We were giving away tickets for that show yesterday, and I would like to congratulate Miles Raymond Weinfeld. Picked up some tickets. Also would like to thank Jody Rogers, who picked up some tickets and stopped by the table for Five Finger Death Punch. I think it's time we also give away some tickets for Five Finger today. I have that chance to win coming up real soon. August 25th, Black Label Society invade Albany at the Palace Theater.

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Power Man 5000, Drowning Pool, Damage Plan, the best 90s and 2000s rock. We be doing our thing, man. We're going to be out on the road this summer, and it all starts again next week, Thursday, about a week from now. We'll be at SPAC for Five Finger Death Punch, Cody Jinx, and Eva Under Fire. If you'd like to go, text me the word punch right now to 518-900-9229 to win big with Wavy.

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Ralph Renna, the photos page. 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Nick DeCoco took a ride to Syracuse last weekend for the Syracuse Nationals. 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

0: 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You're rolling with Ralph. So the gig guide's telling me that WWE SmackDown is going to be at the MVP Arena tonight. Of course, Shinedown will be at the MVP Arena with Coheed and Cambria and From Ashes to New on Saturday night. But going on this weekend, July 18th, Hope For Now release party. And Juniors in Albany is bringing you Joey Makeshift. It's all on the gig guide. Peep it.
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This time of the day, I like to read a little bit more off the gig guide, let you know what's going on. July 25th, Unity in the Community in Troy. And don't forget, WABY will be at Empire Underground for Faded Line CD release party. Hey, it's the halfway to the Extreme Music Awards. 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

From Ashes to New will be joining Shinedown and Coheed and Cambria this Saturday at the MVP Arena. Check it out live. It's going to be a lot of fun. And Wavy will be there. Come see us and register to win more concert tickets this Saturday in Albany.

You're rolling with Ralph on 93.9 WABY. So this Monday, we're going to be giving away some tickets to some local shows, July 25th. Faded Lines CD release party's going down at Empire Underground. And then, of course, June 26th at SPAC on Sunday, Guns N' Roses and Public Enemy. This is going to be a banger, and we got your tickets all next week. Count it down.

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Faith No More, 93.9 WABY. You hang with me every day. And I look in the mirror and go, Ralph, you know what? You're very lucky to be where you are. And I am. And I am. Mike the Enforcer, very fortunate of the bastard nation. But when it comes to evil bastards, we all meet on Sunday nights, 9 to 11, with Chris Lynch for High Voltage Metal. 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

Airborne on 93.9 WABY. You're rolling with Ralph. So Mike the Enforcer broke into my office, stole all the Hardwire Metallica tickets, and said we can only give them away on the Metalla block the week of the show. And I said, yeah, we were planning on doing that anyway. Why did you break into my office?

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Thousand Foot Crutch, Silverchair, and Rob Zombie. We're playing the best 90s and 2000s rock. SoCoHos, yesterday was so awesome and so successful that Wavy is going to be coming back and doing something very special in Canal Square. 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

My Finger Death Punch, 93.9 WAVY. All kinds of Comic-Cons going on. But this weekend, this Saturday, at the Schenectady Public Library, it is the Electric City Comic-Con. 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

Oh, please do. Please do. Especially this weekend. Maybe a couple of more Arfados or maybe an act of contrition. I need it. 6 a.m. on 93.9 WABY. I'm taking my adult married daughter to Shinedown tomorrow night. I'm going to need all help I can get. Good evening, ladies and gentlemen, boys and girls and bastards of all ages. Welcome to F 'em Up Friday, where the goal for you bastards in the nation tonight is number one, keep the cocktails and the brain darts close. And number two, keep the phone even closer, because I got one final pair of Five Finger Death Punch tickets to give away now. Between now and midnight. That's what my contract says. I have a 5-hour span. You're at my mercy. Pace yourself. Here's Static X.

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Anybody see any WWE superstars walking around downtown Albany today? Pantera on 93.9 WABY, because WWE SmackDown is at the MVP Arena tonight. I did hear that Cody Rhodes' bus was spotted over on Western Avenue. He's going to be on SmackDown tonight. CM Punk's supposed to be in town. They got a pretty thick roster tonight. And with the Saturday night's main event tomorrow night down in Madison Square Garden, you don't know what other superstars may appear. Maybe, oh.

0: doesn't suffer from insanity. 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

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Also, a little biscuit for F'em Up Friday. 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

0: Like a storm and chemical infatuation, it's 93.9 WABY. Thank you for tuning into the Bastard Nation. I am the leader of it all, Mike the Enforcer. Don't know what your chemical infatuation is, but I can highly recommend that you lay off it for just a little while longer because I have yet to give away my final pair of tickets to Five Finger Death Punch. Next Thursday, it's back. Stick around. Oh, how I love messing with the Bastard Nation. Here's Megadeth. The element of surprise always on my side, right?
1: Hello, me. Meet the real me. In my misfits way of life, a dark black past is my most valued possession. Hindsight is always 20/20. But looking back, it's still a bit fuzzy. Speak of mutually assured destruction. Nice story, cut.

Hello, me, it's me again. You can subdue but never tame. It gives me a migraine headache, sinking down to your level. Yeah, just keep on thinking it's my fault, and stay an inch or two out of kicking distance. Mankind has got to know